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Have you ever faced one of those moments when doing the right thing just doesn't seem practical? You know what God's asking, to give, to forgive, to let go, but the numbers simply don't stack up. The risk feels too great, and your heart whispers, I can't afford this. Hi, I'm Bernie Diamond, and welcome again to Fresh. That's exactly where Israel found itself in the days of the prophet Malachi. The people had stopped giving, stopped trusting, and started hoarding. Times were tough, and their faith had shrunk to self-protection. Into that fear, God said something stunning, the complete opposite of every other command not to test him. Malachi chapter 3, verse 10. Bring the whole tithe into the storehouse, that there may be food in my house. Test me in this, says the Lord Almighty, and see if I will not throw open the floodgates of heaven and pour out so much blessing that there will not be room enough to store it. To be clear, God wasn't sweating over how many shekels they'd give. After all,

0: As the psalmist writes, he owns the cattle on a thousand hills. 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
1: On the mountains and in the valleys. Our scripture today is from Ecclesiastes 3, verses 1 and 2. There is a time for everything, and a season for every activity under the heavens. A time to be born, and a time to die. A time to plant, and a time to uproot. I had the opportunity to create and host a radio show called Pause, Praise, and Rock on 89.3 FM, The Raven. We are to praise the Lord no matter the circumstance. God is good all the time. Seasons in our lives change, that is for sure. But God doesn't change. So our circumstances should not dictate or limit our praise. That was what we were trying to communicate as my husband and my brother and I gathered music that could be listened to in people's ups and downs. Think about the songs, like Psalms, that are included in the Old Testament and Christian songs that have been written since then. We found songs that express the believer's feelings, whether they were shouting in joy or shouting in pain, but all giving praise to God. During my dad's slow battle with cancer, he was blessed to watch his grandchildren grow up and to spend much time at home with his wife. He also kept serving the church, doing what he could with what he had. And he was my biggest radio fan. Despite his preference for country-style gospel music, he tuned in to our program every Sunday. He supported me and would tell me when he was surprised or fancied a song. I know my dad is with the Lord, and I know that our time apart will be nothing compared to the Lord's promises and eternity. So I will continue giving praise to the Lord Jesus Christ.
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2: How do you do? The man in this story knew how to get what he wanted, but he didn't always want what he got. His desires took him down a dark and fearful passage, increasingly dangerous. Which begs the question, what shall a man give in exchange for his soul? He learned the answer when his heart and mind and very life were unshackled.
3: How's the patient?
4: Still hot, doctor.
3: That's how it is with typhoid, Mrs. Dotson. You have to bring the fever down with cold water.
4: It was hard to see him shivering so. The chills running up and down his little body.
3: Let me check him again.
4: He's so quiet now. Maybe the fever is broken.
3: Mrs. Dotson, I'm afraid there's nothing more we can do. The life has gone out of your son.
4: No, not my little Byron.
3: I'm sorry. You might as well call the undertaker.
2: Proclaiming the way, the truth, and the life, this is Unshackled. True life stories of real people dramatized and produced in Chicago by Pacific Garden Mission. Nowhere is the effect of homelessness seen more clearly than in the faces of men and women who daily trudge the streets looking for shelter. Passing others, they look down to avoid meeting anyone's gaze, ashamed of their worn and dirty attire. But those who come to Pacific Garden Mission learn to look up. Thanks to friends who care and send financial gifts,

0: The mission offers free clothing and showers, nourishing meals, and a safe place to sleep. An address from which the homeless can rebuild their lives. But first, they meet the carpenter in charge of rebuilding. And he tears down the unsafe construction of the past, laying a new foundation. Pastors and counselors help each person understand the necessary steps along the way to new life. And that new life is what this program celebrates. Now for broadcast around the earth, here is episode number 3943 in the series Unshackled, the program that makes you face yourself and think.
1: Oh, how can my little boy be dead? Why? Why? Mother, what can we do?
2: Hush now. I'm here, dear. I'm right here.
1: I don't want to let him go. I have to look at him again. Mother, he's still alive. Look, the color is back in his cheeks.
2: Oh, my.
1: Stay with him while I call the doctor back.
2: Oh, dear Lord. Yes. Go. I've got him.
3: Doctor, he's still alive. My son is still alive.
0: Only five at the time of this crisis. Many near-death experiences lay ahead for the man in our story. This is the testimony of how he survived and why. Part one of the true story of Byron Dotson from the classic files of Unshackled.
4: My father was an entrepreneur, successful in real estate development in Lima, Ohio. He and Mom worked hard, so they slept in on Sunday and we never went to church. I was born very bow-legged and had to wear leg braces. But even so, I had many playmates every day of the week, except Sunday when other kids went to church. One day when I was six, I decided to follow them to learn about their special playmate. They said his name was Jesus. 2 hours later, I returned home to frantic parents.
3: Byron Dotson, where have you been? We've been looking all over for you. We thought you were kidnapped. Don't you know we plan to take a ride in our new car? Go on around to the back porch. Your father is waiting with a hickory stick.
5: Where is that boy?
4: Everything I learned about Jesus was blown away by my dad's wrath. There was no more Sunday school after that for a very long time. That year, my leg braces came off and I could run and play like a normal boy. But that year, the doctor discovered my father had tuberculosis and suggested we move to a drier climate. Dad made a trip to the Southwest and returned all excited.
6: New Mexico has a wonderful climate, Nettie. Dry air and plenty of land.
1: What about your business here?
6: Now I can start over there. It's a wonderful place. Wait till you see the desert.
1: What about Byron? He starts school this year.
6: We'll find some sort of school for him. I'm going to establish a town. Not only that, I'll own half of it.
1: A town?
6: Not far from the border. This is the start of a great new life for all of us.
4: Beginning with a tent, our home was in the desert northwest of El Paso. My father's enterprising spirit soon had a town platted. Dad was elected the first sheriff of Luna County. He owned a general store, a movie theater, and a half interest in the local bar. I would go there after school and wait for him to take me home, and while I waited, I would swallow whatever was left in glasses sitting on the bar. 4.5 years passed, and the border was wild then.
6: You and Byron have to leave, Nettie.
1: Leave?
6: Go back to Lima. It isn't safe here anymore.
1: Why? What happened?
6: Bandits shot up the town, burned down the movie house, shot up the general store, killed some folks. It isn't safe.
1: What about you?
6: I've got to stay here a few more months so that I'll have 5 years of residency to get the homestead. Then I'll come too. Start packing.
4: Back in Lima, I was put back a grade in school because the one out west was not accredited. Dad came home before the year ended. Since I already smoked, I chafed at being with younger children. Instead, I found youthful gangs who thrilled at my stories about the Wild West. We copied the bandits, practicing vandalism. Everything from stealing to arson, further eroding my character. We broke into railroad supply sheds and took flares and torpedoes. One day I decided to see what would happen if I struck a torpedo under my grandmother's back steps. I used a garden rake to whack it. and the deafening blast was followed by ringing in my ears. My second brush with death.
5: Your son is lucky to be alive, Mrs. Dotson.
1: Thank you, Doctor. Will he be all right?
5: The lead wrapping did a lot of damage as it corkscrewed. Just missed his right eye, grazed his cheekbone, and bored into his head just below his right ear.
7: Good grief!
5: It was embedded so deep we had to remove one large piece by cutting the tissue away.
7: Did you get it all?
5: We can see on the X-ray a smaller piece, too close to the brain to remove. If the lead had gone a few millimeters deeper, it would have been fatal.
4: That lead fragment is still lodged somewhere between the mastoid bone and my common sense. Dad wanted to get me away from the area, so we moved to a different part of the city, leaving behind my gang buddies. Then, I made new friends who went to Sunday school. I joined the Boy Scouts who met in church, and I even found the Bible interesting. The church held revival, so I went several times.
0: Jesus is calling you. Oh, sinner, come home. Don't think that your good deeds will outweigh the bad. The Bible says, "For whosoever shall keep the whole law and yet offend in one point, he is guilty of all." As it is written, "There is none righteous, no, not one." The Savior came to save you and to give you new life, friend. In John chapter 10, verse 10, Jesus said, "The thief cometh not but for to steal and to kill and to destroy. I am come that they might have life and that they might have it more abundantly." Friend, Jesus loves you so much, he laid down his life to save you. That's how much he wants a relationship with us.
4: Chills ran up and down my body. I wanted to respond, but just then a man who knew my reputation put his hand on my shoulder and said, "Byron, why don't you come to the altar and be saved?" Momentarily, I became deaf as all the sounds around me muted as thoughts filled my mind.
8: Saved?
9: From what? What do you need to be saved from? You belong to Sunday school and Boy Scouts. What more is needed? Look down at the altar. All a bunch of wimps. Old men and boys. Salvation is not for you.
4: I didn't realize that I spoke those words out loud until he said, "Byron, you don't mean what you just said, do you?" From then on, I lost interest in church and Sunday school, even scouting. I teamed up with older boys peddling bootleg whiskey that we drank. Soon, I was using narcotics as well. Evil poured out of my mouth until Dad, in frustration, used a bullwhip on me. Then, I decided to run away.
10: Hey, Byron! Over here! What kept you?
9: I had to wait for my parents to fall asleep.
10: I thought you were gonna bring a suitcase.
9: I shipped it to Chicago by express. We'll pick it up when we get there.
10: Good. You can't carry stuff when you're hopping a freight train.
9: How do you know which train's going to Chicago?
10: This is the right one. Come on, hop in this empty car. You bring any money?
9: $5 I stole from Dad.
10: Whoa! Just in time.
9: Hey, it's going the wrong way.
10: That's probably just backing up.
9: No, it's going the wrong way. It's going east.
4: We jumped off at the first stop and walked to a nearby tavern where we bought a pint of whiskey. Then we hopped on the next westbound freight train loaded with metal culvert pipes. The only way to hide was to climb inside the pipes that banged and bumped on the rails. Nevertheless, we fell asleep. And when I woke up, I called my buddy to jump off the train, and we landed some distance apart. We limped toward each other.
9: I thought that ride would never end.
10: Yeah, but I fell asleep.
9: I did too. But my bones ache. Look at the bruises on my arms and knees. Where are we?
10: Outskirts of Hammond, Indiana, the sign said when I jumped off.
9: Close to Chicago?
10: Close enough. We can get a streetcar.
9: I'm starved.
10: Me too. We can take some corn from that field and roast it on a fire.
9: Sure could use some of Mom's cooking about this time.
10: You're on your own now.
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4: We stayed out of sight of the railroad workers as we walked to the suburbs and took an electric car to Chicago. By then it was night. We fell asleep on the streetcar and rode to the end of the line, but the conductor took pity on us and led us right back to the loop, where we wandered the streets until we found the freight office. They told us my suitcase was at a different office 10 blocks away. When we got there, they told us the suitcase was back at the other freight office.
10: This is just a wild goose chase. I'm beat.
9: Me too.
10: I'm starving. Got any money left?
9: Nah. Between the whiskey and the streetcar fare, I'm broke.
10: Well, there's the freight office. Again. Better have your suitcase.
9: Yeah. Sending us off like that. Don't they know nothing? We're back. And you better have my suitcase. Here's the claim check.
8: That your suitcase, kid?
9: Yeah.
8: Open it.
9: What for?
8: Because I'm a cop. Open it up.
9: I didn't steal that suitcase. I sent it here from Lima, Ohio.
8: I know it's yours. That's why I want to see what's inside.
9: Why?
8: Never mind. Just open it. What's under the clothes?
9: Nothing.
8: Let's find out. You call a pistol nothing.
9: How'd that get in there?
8: Nice try.
9: I don't even own a gun.
8: Then how did it get in there?
9: I don't know.
8: You better start telling the truth, bud. A man's been killed, and I think this is the gun.
9: That can't be true.
8: Looks like an empty cartridge to me.
9: That isn't my gun. I don't know how it got in there.
8: You're coming with us.
4: They loaded me into a car, and we drove through some of the roughest areas I've ever seen. Once we passed a huge neon sign that said, Jesus Saves. No one spoke a word, and I wondered if they could hear my heart pounding. At the precinct station, they showed me a newspaper with big headlines that read, Hammond Switchman Murdered.
8: Tell us all about it.
9: There's nothing to tell. I don't know anything.
8: You were in the Hammond Railroad Yard, weren't you?
9: Yes.
8: Why'd you do it, kid?
9: I didn't.
8: We checked the gun. It's definitely the murder weapon.
9: But it's not my gun!
8: Yeah, you might as well come clean. No jury will let you off now.
4: I spent the night in jail, and the next morning, they drove me to a big building called the House of Corrections. They gave me a pair of overalls, a scrub brush, and a large bar of soap, and told me to scrub the tiled floor on my knees. Then, I got a visitor.
11: Okay, Byron. You can get off the floor now and come with me.
9: No, I can't, Dad. They're keeping me here. For murder.
11: There hasn't been a murder.
9: But they showed me the headlines.
11: That murder happened 2 months ago.
9: Really?
11: After I learned you sent a suitcase here, I phoned the Chicago police and we cooked up a little scheme to teach you a lesson. They were very helpful.
9: What about the gun?
11: Belongs to the detective. Are you ready to come home to stay?
9: I sure am.
11: This time you can ride on the cushions instead of the rails.
4: I learned later that Dad paid for my buddy's train ticket back to his family. After my Chicago escapade, the good boys wanted nothing to do with me. And the bad ones saw me as a failure for getting caught. I felt completely unwanted. One of the gang members suggested I join the Navy, so I lied about my age and signed up. They gave me a ticket to Cincinnati where I failed to pass the physical. Completely demoralized, I went home. The next day, Dad called me to his office.
11: Your mother says you refused to go to school.
9: I quit. I'm not going back either.
11: You're only a sophomore, Byron.
9: I don't care. I hate school. I hate people whispering behind my back.
11: Son, I want to lay your future before you. By quitting school and the things you've been doing, you'll probably end up being nothing more than a common laborer.
9: So what?
11: Fine. If that's what you want, go to work and start paying your room and board immediately.
9: I will.
11: I'll give you a chance, son.
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12: All right, raise your five.
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12: You're doing all right, buddy.
9: I follow the eight P's of progress.
12: What's that? Yeah, what is that?
10: I can hardly wait to hear what they are.
9: The eight P's are the power to persuade a prospective purchaser to purchase your product at plenty of profit.
4: Deep in my heart, I wanted to show off to Dad and everyone else who doubted me. I wanted to be rich and powerful. God was left out of my life completely. But just when I was successful, Dad ruined my plans again.
6: How's business, son?
9: Great. Look at this dresser I bought. I can double the money, easy.
6: I'm proud of the way you buckled down and made the business work.
9: I like selling things.
6: Listen, I'm sorry to tell you this, but I need to sell this property.
9: You mean I have to close the business?
6: Afraid so.
9: Oh, man! Just when things are going great.
6: Tell you what, though. I bought a half interest in a canvas goods factory, and we have a contract with the government. You can work for me in the factory, but you have to start at the bottom.
4: I started by dismantling products that were made wrong, and I hated the job because I felt like a common laborer. I complained too often to Dad, and he told me to learn the business by starting at the bottom or get out. So I took the challenge and did everything from oiling the machinery to shoveling coal. I had my nose in everything, including the office books. That's how I began dating my father's bookkeeper, Francis.
2: You've learned a lot about the business, Byron.
9: I intend to run it someday.
2: I admire your ambition.
9: It's one thing my old man taught me. Work your way up.
2: Have you always been like that? Hardworking, focused?
9: Are you kidding? I used to be a loose cannon, going off in all directions, looking out for number one.
2: Then it's a real accomplishment that you zeroed in on the business.
9: Like I say, someday it'll be mine. Would you, like another drink?
2: No, thank you. One glass is enough.
9: Not for me. I used to sell bootleg whiskey, and I got used to sampling my wares.

0: I didn't know the half of it.
1: He was a hard worker.
0: Yes, he was. He supported a lot of good causes, too.
1: I always admired him for that.
0: Yes.
1: Your mother is bearing up quite well.
0: She always has. Wish I could have a drink, but I'd better keep my mind clear.
1: There's revival at church this week. Would you like to go with me?
0: Sure. Wouldn't hurt me to put in an appearance.
2: In the Gospel of John, chapter 15, verse 5, Jesus said, I am the vine, ye are the branches. He that abideth in me, and I in him, the same bringeth forth much fruit. For without me, ye can do nothing. Did you hear that, folks? Apart from the living God, the Lord Jesus Christ, you can do nothing. You don't get to heaven by doing the right thing. Jesus did the right thing. And you do the right thing when you repent of your sins. Ask God's forgiveness. Jesus said, but seek ye first the kingdom of God and his righteousness, and all these things shall be added unto you. Everything begins with knowing the Lord Jesus Christ as Savior. According to Acts chapter 4, verse 12, neither is there salvation in any other, for there is none other name under heaven given among men whereby we must be saved. If you would like to be saved, come forward now. Never mind what others will think of you. Jesus was crucified, bled and died for you very publicly. He wasn't ashamed, and you shouldn't be either. God loves you and wants to give you new life. For God sent not his Son into the world to condemn the world. Oh, but that the world through him might be saved.
3: Once again, I resisted God's invitation to be saved. For a year after my father's death, I set aside my drinking to do the job before me. Then, I succumbed to my role as Big Shot. With insurance money from Dad, I made lavish trips, visiting casinos, racetracks, and exclusive clubs. My neglect of the business led to huge losses, so I borrowed thousands of dollars. I was in big trouble and didn't know what to do.
1: Byron, you're all right. I was so worried about you.
0: Don't be worried, Francis. Had a late business meeting.
1: Why didn't you call and tell me?
0: Didn't want to wake you up.
1: You've been drinking.
0: Of course I've been drinking. Clients like to drink. I like to buy.
1: I wish you wouldn't drink so much, honey.
0: I don't.
1: Every night.
0: Don't nag me.
1: But it isn't good for you to drink so much.
0: I said don't nag me.
1: I won't. Why don't you go to bed and get some sleep? It's late.
0: You go to bed. I'm going to have a nightcap.
1: Honey, the company is not doing well. You need to be sober.
0: I said don't nag me!
1: Byron!
3: I would hear Francis praying for me at night and in the morning. But I was too far gone to change. Once I came in crazed with drink and shot up the radio because I didn't like what I heard. Then I tried to hang myself and failed. I hated what I was doing to my family. The tears of my mother, wife, and daughter were more than I could bear.
4: Oh God, please. Do something for my husband. He's wrecking our business. I feel ashamed to meet the neighbors. I can't stand it any longer. Please, do something. I pray.
5: Next week, we'll hear what God did in this untenable situation. As Byron himself wrote, quoting Galatians chapter 6, verse 7, "Be not deceived. God is not mocked. For whatsoever a man soweth, that shall he also reap." We hope you realize, listening friend, that Jesus suffered the consequence of our sin on the cross. And he is the propitiation for our sins, and not for ours only, but also for the sins of the whole world. The Bible says, "For he hath made him to be sin for us who knew no sin, that we might be made the righteousness of God in him." You can receive

God's forgiveness right now by praying with us. There are no special words. This prayer is simply meant to reflect the attitude of a humbled heart. Dear God, I confess that I am a lost sinner and cannot save myself. I repent of my sins against you. I believe Jesus died for my sins on the cross. I believe he rose again and lives forevermore. Thank you for his sacrifice. Thank you for saving me. Come into my heart and life, Lord Jesus, and change me. In your name I pray. 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And we'd be happy to consider yours for a possible production. This is program number 3,943. Heard in the classic True Story of Byron Dotson, Part 1, were Tom Geitch, Patrick Thompson, Stephen Spencer, Kara O'Brien, Cheryl Lynn Galimo, Tony Bizzuto, and Tom McElroy. Original music, Don Badorf. Sound effects, Cheryl Lynn Galimo. 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Script, Kenitha Gabler and Jack O'Dell. 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You can find us on Facebook, X, Instagram, and YouTube at Unshackled PGM. So, until next time, unless our Lord returns before then, I'm Timothy Gregory reminding you that the doors to Pacific Garden Mission are open night and day. 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
1: So 10 minutes later, we arrive home and we hadn't seen anybody. This is the first time home in a few months. And we pull up to the house, and as we're driving down the driveway, I notice there's a bunch of vehicles, police vehicles and other vehicles. And the first thing that came out of my mom's mouth was, "I hope that's not one of my sons."
2: Sago, Skinagoga, welcome to the Storyteller. From the deserts of the Southwest to the frozen tundra of the North, and all across this great land, there are stories, true stories of First Nations people whose lives have been changed forever, who are following Jesus Christ without reservation. 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
1: My name is Marius Wampi. I'm from the Samson Cree Nation. Out here in Hobima, we have four reserves. We have the Airmanskin, Montana, Louis Bull, and Samson. Samson is the largest of the four reserves, which is where I'm from. My dad is actually a Samson Nation member, and my mom was from the Airmanskin Reserve. So growing up, I kind of went back and forth between the two reserves. I actually kind of hung out at all four reserves, got to know a lot of people, have family in the different reserves. Kind of interesting, I guess, growing up. I grew up exposed to a lot of things that, for me, I saw as normal or just a part of the way life was on reserve. And it wasn't until I got older and kind of started experiencing life a little different that I began to realize how, I guess, maybe dysfunctional or crazy things had gotten. I grew up around a lot of alcoholism. I had family members, my father who was an alcoholic. Saw a lot of that stuff, and maybe some of the really negative stuff that went along with it, like the violence and abuse, I guess. I think for me, hanging out with my cousins, kind of the younger generation, I was kind of the older one, we always try to keep ourselves entertained. And when I think back now, we did a lot of crazy things and a lot of things to get ourselves in trouble. But in the midst of all that, I mean, we did grow up going to church, which was an interesting thing. My mom and dad both went to residential school, both pretty much grew up in residential school. And so my mom, who was raised by her grandmother, was taken to church at a young age and was taught about God. And that's what she learned through residential school. And coming out of residential school, that's kind of how we were raised. We grew up going to Catholic church. And so I understood about religion. I had heard about God. But because we're from the reserve, we also had the traditional component of religion, where, you know, I grew up going to different ceremonies and seeing a lot of that stuff, feasts. And sadly, in this community, we experienced a lot of deaths. And to this day, you know, this community experiences such a high percentage of deaths, unexpected deaths. And a part of that is the wake service that goes on. And so we'd see a lot of the cultural stuff happening through the wake services and stuff. So I guess I always had this knowledge about God, but never knew about a God who was personal or who was someone who really was close or intimate. I always just kind of had this picture of him like out there type of thing. So anyways, as I was growing up, I'm the youngest in a family of seven. My older brothers, you know, I really wanted, like any little kid, I think I really wanted to be just like my older brothers, see the stuff they were doing. You know, they got into rodeo, they got into sports, so I wanted to be just like them. And they also got into alcohol, got into drugs, and when I got older, I really wanted to be like them as well, which is kind of strange, because I remember as a kid growing up, like I said, my father being an alcoholic, sometimes we'd come home and I'd see, you know, people passed out, see alcohol laying around the house. And I remember as a little kid one time, this kind of really sticks out in my memory. I remember coming home and being disgusted as a kid of what I saw. I was thinking like, why does it have to be like this? Why do we get chased out of our own home when there's drunks around or stuff like that? And I remember picking up a bottle of whiskey and I kind of held it up to my nose. I took a smell. And I just thought to myself, like, this stuff stinks. It's horrible. How can anyone drink this? And then not only drink it, but how could they treat their family or the people they care about like this? And that's kind of a memory that was impressed upon me at a young age. But like I said, you know, I really wanted to follow the footsteps of my brothers and stuff. And I got to see them kind of getting into that lifestyle. I guess I didn't understand it at first. And as I got older, I remember the first time I smoked drugs. I was pretty young myself. I think I was 11 years old when I smoked marijuana. And I guess it was interesting because for me, it was almost like an escape, forgetting a lot of the stuff that goes on around and escaping from a lot of times my own conscience. And I guess I use the word escape, but it's not really an escape. It's running away. I was running away from these things rather than facing them. I guess for me at that time, drugs did that for me. It was in a way, it was like numbing my emotions, numbing my conscience, numbing my feelings. Because in Native communities, there's a lot of things that we just experience that a lot of people don't experience. I mean, the percentages of suicides and murders and abuses of all kinds are very high in Native communities. And I think a lot of people, myself included, used drugs, used alcohol, used substances to kind of run from that. But you don't go anywhere, because when you run to it, you're only creating more problems for yourself. And rather than running from your problems, you create more. And then it's just like, it's almost like a Band-Aid, trying to bandage over the wounds that are created over and over. And it's a terrible cycle. I believe I was 12 years old when we had moved to San Diego. My mom was taking a university course out there, and she moved the two youngest ones, which was myself and my sister, and one of my brothers. We moved out there, my dad, my mom, and it was really, really, I don't know, not strange, but like they say, mother's intuition. I remember we were in school. I was in grade 5. My sister was in grade 6. We were in our classes, and we got a call to the office. We walked into the office, and my mom said, "We're going home." So I thought, okay, we're going home early today from school. She said, "No, we're going back to Canada." I was like, okay. So we packed up our stuff, and we just started driving back home to Canada. And it took us about, I think, 3 days, because we weren't really driving in a hurry. But my dad at that time was struggling with alcohol, and I remember some of the, like with my mom, like my mom always tried to avoid any confrontation with my dad, especially when he was drinking. And sometimes he would, you know, demand things, or "I want to do this, I'm going here," kind of do his own thing. And I remember we were actually driving through Ponoka, which is about 10-minute drive from the reserve. We'd already been on the road for a couple of days, and he basically told my mom, like, "Drop me off here. I'm going to go to the bar," kind of thing. And as a kid, this was the first time I'd ever seen my mom kind of stand up to my dad. And she's like, "No, you're coming home." There was just something telling my mom, like, we just had to get home, and she was not going to let anything kind of deter her from that. So 10 minutes later, we arrive home, and we hadn't seen anybody. This is the first time home in a few months. And, We pull up to the house, and as we're driving down the driveway, I notice there's a bunch of vehicles, police vehicles and other vehicles. And the first thing that came out of my mom's mouth was, "I hope that's not one of my sons." So we drive up there, and we kind of see a crowd of people out towards the barns. My dad and I go running, and my dad was just yelling out, like, who's that? What's going on? What's happening? And I remember as a kid, around the corner, they come wheeling out this body bag. And my dad, who is that? And my other brother says, "It's Robbie," who was one of my brothers. And I was 12 years old, and I think I didn't know what to think. It was like a shock. It just hit me. I turned around. I started running towards the house, and I couldn't even speak. My mom was yelling out, like, "What's going on? Who is that? I couldn't even speak. And finally, my dad shouted out, "It was my brother Robbie." And we were all just, we're stunned. We were in disbelief. We didn't know what to expect. We just got home. We were expecting kind of like a happy reunion to see my family, and we came home to this. And it really, really, for me, kind of, I think, triggered a lot of events in terms of denial, fear. I really became fearful after that. Really struggled with thinking I'm going to lose my family. I just kind of struggled with that. My parents traveled a lot. My dad was in council, and he would drive or fly to a lot of different places, and he traveled quite a bit. And I remember having this fear every time my parents left, I'm probably not going to see them. I just had this deep thing inside me that I was afraid I was never going to see certain family members again. And then I think through that time, like I said, as I got older, I dabbled into the drugs and into the alcohol. And even though as a kid, even though I didn't like what I saw, what it did, to me, I felt like it was medicating a lot of that stuff. In a negative sense, obviously. I mean, I was trying to use that as an escape. So I had kind of dabbled in and out of alcohol and drugs. And then when I was 14, I remember being at home one morning, and my mom and my sister come down the stairs to wake me up, and they're both crying. And I kind of sat up, and I asked, like, what's going on? And my mom said, my brother Eric had passed away. This was another one of my older brothers. And he had gotten into a fight the night before with another guy from the community. And as a result, the guy chased my brothers home. And they got out. They were going to fight. They're standing in the middle of the road. And instead of getting out to fight, the guy ran over two of my brothers. One brother went into the ditch. The other brother went under the vehicle. The guy turned around and drove over my brother a second time and killed him. And I remember when my mom and sister told me that, I was even surprised at my answer. I just said, we'll leave it in God's hands. Prior to me losing my second brother, my oldest brother had actually become a Christian. He was the brother who stayed in school pretty much, like from high school, he went to college. He was jumping around, and I think he started searching in different religions. Like I said, we grew up going to Catholic church, and he himself was searching. I mean, we all grew up with questions like, you know, with an alcoholic father, the community we were coming from, some of the, you know, with the spiritual, different types of spiritual things we were exposed to or not knowing. So anyways, he was on a search. And one day he actually invited kind of my family together. We were sitting around, and he started telling us about Jesus. We had known about Jesus. I mean, we heard about him in Catholic church, and we, you know, learned those types of stuff. I grew up going to Catholic school for up to grade 6, I believe. And so how he presented Jesus, though, was the thing that was totally different than anything I'd experienced.
3: This world is filled with many troubles. They are a result of what God's word calls sin. Sin is wrongdoing, and it separates us from God. God tells us the wages of sin is death. It is a payment that we can expect for the wrong things we've done. But he also says the gift of God is eternal life through Jesus Christ our Lord. He gives us a choice. Make the payment ourselves and spend an eternity in hell, or accept his free gift of salvation and forgiveness through his Son Jesus Christ and live with God forever. God tells us in his word, believe in the Lord Jesus Christ and thou shalt be saved.
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1: 69.

0: So, Bill, you've been around for a while, and so have I. Uh-huh. And tribal trails have been around for a while. And I just wondered, I'd just like to visit and talk to you about your thoughts when it first started.
1: Yes.
0: Where were you?
1: Well, I was living at Goodfish Lake at the time. We had just moved there not too long. And I was still on the board, western side board, at east and west, yeah. Right. And we were living where we just moved to where we're living now.
0: How did you first hear about tribal trails?
1: I used to go 200 miles to Meadow Lake to make the recordings for the Indian gospel broadcast. That was taken out, stopped. And for me, I thought, well, you know, God wants people to hear the gospel. But he stops the fountain of water that's going through. I'm reasoning, of course. How else can you do it, you know, to get the gospel that far? By the way, I've heard of conversions sometime later after the broadcast taken off, people who got converted. An elderly man, I wouldn't talk about that today, but maybe another time, through Indian gospel broadcast. So it was taken off. Lo and behold, something else came up. And that was through a period of time. I don't know how long it was. The broadcast stopped and what we call tribal trails started. It wasn't called, let's get together and start a TV program. We'll call it Tribal Trails. Tribal Trails, the name came quite a while later. Quite a while later, Derek Hiscock's time, he was with, but it wasn't even then. I think it was Fred Evans, Donna Lakey, Anderson, and they were hosting the tribal trail. And so being on the board, I thought we'd share something with them that was on my heart, that by now, which could be not a replacement. I still thought carrying on radio broadcast would be better. But I also knew that TV was coming on and more and more people all over had TV. And I thought of these people who come on TV. Well, they must have somewhere started, and a lot of people are listening to them, and so on. And board meeting came, Harold Roberts being one of the members, and Philip Howard, and myself, Bud Elford. I think that's it. So we, when everything was pretty well done, I introduced something like this. Why couldn't we take video people preaching the gospel in Cree or in English? I thought the other one was Cree. You see, Indian gospel broadcast was mostly in Cree. Yes. Most of myself and John Unger, and sometimes we had Barney Lissandry and a few others that spoke Cree. And anyway, we thought, well, make a video in Cree. And estimating or thinking about the cost, I thought, you know, even once a month would be good to have a video, half hour, 20 minutes, whatever, in Cree. And, well, it caught on with Bud Elford. I was sitting about that far from Bud, I remember. And I wouldn't say it as a fact, but it seemed with the others, you know, this is a long story. It's a good dream, but a long story and
0: expensive.
1: Not really, you know, important. It was toward the end of maybe collecting your papers and all that and putting them away, you know, and said, well, it wouldn't cost this much a month if we did it once a month or twice a month. And, well, Bud Elford caught the vision. I'll make it short. We discussed a little bit about it. He had a lot to say about it. You know, he said it could happen. And with the Lord, he can make it happen. After all, he puts it on something on our hearts. He can make it happen.
2: Take delight in the Lord, and he will give you your heart's desires.

0: The group was there and had been called, and Derek had had some experience with taping programs. I don't know how much, but he had some. Now, I may not have all the figures straight, but one thing I wanted to say, it's such a big gift of God that I don't want to put my name in there as somebody who started, you know, this kind of thing. I believe that God did prompt us, say, you know, to go this route. And
1: prompt many people.
0: Yeah. The next time we met Western Board, it was a different story. It was already there now, what are we going to do and how much money are we going to raise toward it and so on. And on it went from there. I think Derek, the last time I talked to Derek was at a conference in KBI. And we were talking a lot about different things regarding what it should be called, and I didn't have any idea on that. But somewhere, Tribal Trails came along. I think from
1: Fred Evans.
0: Yeah,
1: and he, from the song made the song.
0: Yeah,
1: yes.
0: I heard about that later. Yeah, and well, there it is, Tribal Trails. I think it's a good name. And when we think of trails, that's all they had before. I read about these stories where they go through the jungle. It isn't all new. There's trails. There's actually places where they chop the tree a little bit. This is where you turn, you know, this kind of thing.
1: Where people have walked.

0: Bud Elford phoned me after he got home. He said, "You know, I'm going to follow that up." He talked with CKBI. I don't remember all that transpired then regarding CKBI. Maybe they were in favor. It almost seems like they were. But now he's going to see Edmonton Station. At least two stations were interested in. And he went to Edmonton, and that's where he met this football player, a kicker, a guy that makes field goals. Dave Cutler is with the, used to be Eskimos, Elks now, I guess. And he said to, Dave said something to Bud, "You should see our manager. I work for the station, but I'm only on this side, not the important position," something like that. Yeah. And he said, "You know, I think this could be a reality, but you should see him." So he introduced him to the to his boss. And from there, Bud continued with this guy. And then one day, he kept phoning me about it, and he said, "Pray about it. I think this is going to happen." So after that, I was asked if I would come and speak, maybe take part. And I wasn't prepared for that. I was up to my neck with camps all over. I was starting camps here and there. And I was into that quite a bit, and I thought somebody else will do better than that for me. I mean, my heart is not, I couldn't say I'm led of the Lord to, although that's what I'd like to see going, I can't see myself moving and doing just that, yeah. So I said I'll leave my mind open to it, but it never came about in that way, yeah.
1: How did you see God work through the years in Tribal Trails?
0: Yeah, well, for one thing, it's a far different story when you preach to, I don't care if it's 5, 10, 15, 50 people, 100 people, or 500 people. I have talked to different groups that big, you know, and not very often big crowds, but to preach at a camera, you know, it's totally different. I'm self-conscious of this, you know, and there's nobody there. But I do know once it gets over there, there's going to be lots of people. So I'm imagining people listening to a radio broadcast or people looking at a person who's speaking, you know, the gospel. And so I prayed much about it. And I think I got kind of used to it. And I don't think of it as a little thing every time, any time that I preach on Tribal Trails. I think it's, to me, a big issue. And lots of it comes from my heart to say, this is the way I see it, and I believe that's God's way. Yeah.
1: Why do you think it's such a useful tool to Native people?
0: Well, even today when I hear people commenting, just like now about this residential schools finding graves and all that. When I see Native people talk about the same thing, not just the news people, you know, maybe they're not Native, but Native people, well, let's see what he's got to say. It kind of draws my attention a bit. Not that I wouldn't listen to the others, but here's what God. What he's got to say. And I think in that way, for me, the way people have told me is the way you use stories, I got before me some puzzles. You know what? It's striking to me what the resemblance or can compare to Bible study. You can't just put this over here without looking at it and say, "Oh, this, yeah, that'll fit there," and put another one there, "That'll fit there." No, neither will it just come together. It's got to be, there's a way, it's got to be that each one is in its rightful place. For instance, this one that I'm holding belongs somewhere. Now, there's lots more here, but I just brought a few. It belongs somewhere. Maybe over here, I don't know. Neither do they just fall into place. Recently, a fellow was talking to me and he said, I went to this church. And the more I learned, the more I studied, the more I was confused. Apparently, the Word of God was not the most important thing in that church for him. He found out. He said, I started to know this when there are some things that are said that just didn't seem to fit. And I take that like this puzzle. Sometimes the heads on these, I call them heads, these pointed things, okay? Sometimes they're too tight and you have to kind of force them in. But if you're going to force them in, that means they're not from there. You know, there's things that we're taught sometimes, you wonder, boy, is that right? Don't take everything for granted, people. There are people who are not teaching the Word of God the right way. They're not teaching the truth. They're missing out on something. Maybe sometimes they're forcing things, or else they put it in even if it's loose. That is not the right way to do a puzzle. Neither is it the right way to handle the Word of God. For Native people, if you want to you want them to hear you, hey, use repetition. It won't hurt. And my favorite theologian, he says that, you know, Reynolds Sowers, Friends of Israel.
1: All right.
0: Writer. But he said anything. He said if you said it once, if they didn't catch some words, they may not remember it. But if you said it twice, if they had missed something, they caught it second time. Don't have to say it five times, but say it at least twice in some more important issues. And, you know, then you're not misunderstood. Not that you're understood, you're going to take everything you say. No, but you're given the truth and it's understood. Now they're responsible for their reaction to God regarding what they heard. Yeah.
1: So Tribal Trails started 40 years ago.
0: Yeah.
1: And it blossomed almost overnight. Mm. God provided the staff, provided the money, provided the cameras, and provided the people to share their testimony. Mm-hmm. Many people that I speak to say they enjoy listening to Tribal Trails. Why do you think that is?
0: For one thing, when a Native person is speaking to another Native person, I think he knows, he understands the person, where he's coming from, why he's saying it in the way he's saying it. And for Bible teaching, there's still yet, I believe, God has given Bible teachers. For that I'm saying, not everybody is a Bible teacher. But in any case, though, a Native person responds to another Native person because he knows where he or she is coming from. I think that's one of the things. There may be other factors.
2: Therefore, encourage one another and build each other up, just as in fact you are doing.
1: I have been with Tribal Trails through the 40 years, mm-hmm. long time.
0: Yeah.
1: But I think one of the blessings it is from Tribal Trails is for me is the honesty. Mm-hmm. You know, if a person is converted and they're convicted of sin, mm-hmm. the honesty of the people who share about what God has done in their life, I think is one of the things that touches people's heart. Because that's not an easy thing. That's hard to say, I did this and I did that. And an awful lot of people can't say that and can't go there. But the people who share on tribal trails do. And they share how God, what I was before and what I am now. They share and they show the power of God. And that's one thing I like about tribal trails and the people who share. I am so proud of my people. I am so proud of the people who come and bear their hearts to the people on that camera. And I think it's a beautiful thing. And they do it because God helps them.
0: I think I agree with you on that. I think

And you pray. And your prayer is more in earnest. It works that people will listen to the words.

0: not quite exactly the way the pastor put it, but he said, perspiration Saturday, inspiration Sunday. Yeah. Not like the one, the young pastor, he wanted to go hunting rabbits on Saturday afternoon. The pastor said, look, I'm teaching you, and you're going to be with me another 3 weeks or so. Yeah, but I like going through the bush and hunting a bit. But you're preaching tomorrow, I guess you know that. Well, yeah, I do. But preaching for me, I can do it and think nothing of it. Yeah, I said, that's it. The people might think the same way, think nothing of it. Okay, so he learned his lesson. Yes. Anyway, I believe that not only sincerity as such, but we believe in prayer. I believe that most of the times when people have come to the Lord, and I don't say that we had lots of people come to the Lord through our ministry, but I could say, yeah, quite a number altogether. Not multitude, they'll say. And I do know this, that those sermons have gone with prayer, very much prayer. And I know when the Lord is with me, is there, he's actually speaking through me and so on, and it makes all the difference. Yeah. And people who ordinarily may not listen, they're, oh, hey, this maybe I should listen a little more, and they do. Yeah. That's I had an experience not too long ago. In fact, last week, there was a guy happened to be in the same place where we were eating outside. Now, I don't remember the situation now, but he came to me and sat with me there. And I listened to you last Sunday, he said. Oh, I said, that's good. I said, I didn't see that, what program it was. I said, what did I talk about? I said, I don't know. Didn't use the words, I don't know. He said, I don't remember all that you were speaking about. No, I said, it's just, when you listen to it, I said, listen to it good, because your life, can make a difference in your life. Right. When you start listening, I'm saying what God says. Right. Okay, so that was it. Yeah.
1: Tribal Trail started because many people caught the vision at the same time. Mm-hmm. And yours was a small part, and different people are different parts. Mm-hmm. And Thiessen and Derek and so many other people God brought together to create this program.
0: Right.
1: And so thank you for sharing how God worked in your life during that time.
0: Yes.
1: And because of that little bit, many people are blessed. So thank you, Bill, for sharing about that.
0: Yes, you're welcome. I'm glad to have had a part, and I give God all the glory for that.

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1: Where are the directions? If a man love me, he will keep my words, and my Father will love him, and we will come unto him and make our abode with him. John 14:23. It happens very often at Christmas, someone gets a present that needs to be assembled. It's easy to say, it doesn't look hard, I don't need the instructions. So you kind of drop the instruction papers somewhere. This has happened in many homes, including ours. I still remember thinking, where's that instruction book? I hope someone didn't burn it. Sometimes life presents problems two or three at a time. Like when you have two or three parts left over when you're supposed to be finished. Sometimes we face bigger issues in life, and we need directions. An example of this is when I became a believer in Christ. We did not have a Bible teaching pastor here, but I was beginning to understand that a Christian's life should be different from what mine was. Without a vehicle to travel to an area church, the radio was all I had. Sadly, at the time, my radio had preachers that were preaching something else, and not teaching the Bible. I thank God for the teaching ministry of the Holy Spirit. Then early in my Christian life, I went to a Bible camp to help. I didn't know much about the Bible, but I learned more there, and by that time I was having my devotions every day. Then I went to Bible school in 1953 and learned more about getting into the Word of God. John 15:3 says, "Now ye are clean by the word that I have spoken unto you." This is where we learn that it is the Spirit of God who comes to dwell in us. Lord, keep me clean through your word.
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1: Where are the directions? If a man love me, he will keep my words, and my Father will love him, and we will come unto him and make our abode with him. John 14:23. It happens very often at Christmas, someone gets a present that needs to be assembled. It's easy to say, "It doesn't look hard. I don't need the instructions." So you kind of drop the instruction papers somewhere. This has happened in many homes, including ours. I still remember thinking, "Where's that instruction book? I hope someone didn't burn it." Sometimes life presents problems two or three at a time. Like when you have two or three parts left over when you're supposed to be finished. Sometimes we face bigger issues in life, and we need directions. An example of this is when I became a believer in Christ. We did not have a Bible teaching pastor here, but I was beginning to understand that a Christian's life should be different from what mine was. Without a vehicle to travel to an area church, the radio was all I had. Sadly, at the time, my radio had preachers that were preaching something else and not teaching the Bible. I thank God for the teaching ministry of the Holy Spirit. Then early in my Christian life, I went to a Bible camp to help. I didn't know much about the Bible, but I learned more there, and by that time I was having my devotions every day. Then I went to Bible school in 1953 and learned more about getting into the Word of God. John 15:3 says, "Now ye are clean by the word that I have spoken unto you." This is where we learn that it is the Spirit of God who comes to dwell in us. Lord, keep me clean through your word.
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2: Hi, this is Chris. Welcome to Adventures in Odyssey.

0: a break, Jay. I couldn't have eaten that many malt balls, and you know it.
1: What about you, Priscilla? Maybe you ate them.
2: Me?
0: Impossible.
3: What? I ate a pinata full of chocolate malt balls?
1: So you admit it.
3: You've got to be kidding me.
4: You have all got it wrong.
5: Everybody, that's enough. I didn't ask you here for a fight.
0: Then why are we here?
5: I'd like to thank each one of you for your sacrifice last night. You admirably rose to the challenge of raising money for orphans in need. And for that, I'm grateful.
4: Well, not all of us performed admirably. Someone behaved as a thief. And I'm ready to expose the culprit.
0: Look out, everybody. Emily Sherlock Jones is about to solve the case.
5: So you think you've got this figured out, Emily?
4: The pieces are falling into place.
5: Well, maybe we should talk first.
1: No, that's okay, Mr. Whittaker. I think we're all curious to know what the genius detective has come up with. Go ahead, let her talk.
5: Well, if everyone agrees.
1: Yeah, sure. I want to hear it.
4: Okay, well, let me retrace our steps by going back to the beginning of what I call the case of the chocolatey malt ball goodness pinata that someone took.
2: That's not going to work. Honestly, you are the worst at naming these mysteries.
0: Mm-hmm. Yeah.
2: How about the case of the malted milk ball falcon?
1: Can we get on with this?
4: Well, as you all know, Mr. Whittaker planned for weeks to raise money for an orphan program at his church.
5: An orphan care program, Emily?
4: Right. You wanted some new and innovative ways to raise money for orphans. And one day at Wit's End, I had an idea.
0: Here we go.
4: A rockathon!
5: A what?
2: You mean like a geological field trip?
5: Or are you talking about music?
4: No, I mean rock, like rocking in a rocking chair.
5: Huh?
4: Kids get sponsors to pay them for how many consecutive hours they can rock without getting out of their chair. We did one for my youth group last year and stayed up all night. It's fun. It tests your endurance, and it's a great way to raise money.
5: That's interesting.
2: Wait a minute. Are you saying you can never get up?
4: You can sign out for bathroom breaks.
2: Oh, that's a relief.
4: When my youth group did a rockathon, we asked the sponsors to pay $10 for every hour we rocked. But I think we could charge $20 for something like this.
5: Well, how does it work?
4: Well, we could start at 7 in the evening and go until 7 the next morning.
5: Uh-huh.
4: $20 for each hour times as many kids as we could get could really add up. And it would be fun. What do you think, Mr. Whittaker?
5: I think it's a wonderful idea, Emily. I'll host it here at Wit's End.
4: Yay! I'll spread the word to my friends.
2: I'll announce it at school.
5: I know some businesses, and I'm sure would love to sponsor you. I'll write up a list, all right?
4: Great. Thanks, Mr. Whittaker. And don't worry. We'll raise a lot of money for the orphans. You can count on us.
5: I know I can, Emily.
1: Great. So you want to take credit for the idea?
4: It's not about credit, Jay. It's about establishing the backdrop to what happened, just so we're all clear.
0: Yeah.
5: All right, okay. Go on, Emily.
4: Matthew and I immediately began planning the rockathon. We talked to sponsors, created activities, and gathered rocking chairs.
5: Uh-huh.
4: Before we knew it, six businesses offered sponsorship for six kids. And all of us offered to do it.
0: Yep.
1: Yeah, agreed.
4: Then the big night came, and we all gathered here at Wit's End. This will be a perfect place for
1: me to see. Come on.
4: Okay, everybody.
0: Here, I brought one of these.
4: We have stacks and stacks of board games over there, comic books over there, and snacks over there.
6: Yes, snacks.
7: I brought my laptop so we could watch movies.
0: Oh, yeah. Awesome. Yeah.
8: All boy movies, I suppose.
7: This one's called Buck Norris and His Flying Feet.
0: Oh, that one. What's that one?
8: Any romantic comedies?
7: Ugh. Let's see here. This looks promising. It's called The Good, The Bad, and The Unhygienic.
0: Oh, yeah.
4: That sounds heartwarming, Nelson.
8: Thanks. I think this is going to be harder than I thought.
2: Look here. I've prepped my chair with an inflatable seat cushion.
4: Smart.
0: Oh, that's cool.
2: Instant padding. What are all those pockets on your chair, Jay?
1: Emergency snack compartments.
8: Okay. Cool. Do we have enough blankets?
7: I'm not gonna need any.
1: Really?
7: Yeah. I'm wearing my triple padded, double stuffed winter coat. A blanket needs constant tucking in. With this, I get no slippage.
0: That's pretty awesome.
7: Thanks.
5: Hey, guys!
4: Hi, Mr. Whittaker!
0: Hey. How you doing?
5: Ready for the big night?
0: Yeah!
8: This is going to be harder than I thought, Mr. Whittaker.
5: Uh-huh.
4: Oh, stop saying that, Priscilla. Relax. We're going to have a blast.
5: I want to take a moment to thank all of you for pulling this event together. I called my pastor this morning, and he was grateful and excited that you would go to all this work to raise funds for the Orphan Care Project. And for a little added incentive, he gave you this.
7: Wow! That's so cool.
0: A pinata.
7: What is it? Some kind of bird?
5: It's a falcon, filled to the brim with bags of chocolate malt balls. I'll hang it here.
1: Chocolate malt balls! They're my favorite.
5: Well, anyone who makes it through the night can have a whack at it come morning.
1: Yes. Cool.
5: Now, the timesheet is on the clipboard. You sign out when you take a restroom break. Note the time you leave the chair and the time you sit back down. Got it?
1: Yep.
0: Okay. Sure.
5: Are you sure you're ready for this?
6: Ready. Yeah, ready.
5: Well, then, have a seat and start rocking.
0: Yeah. I'm in mind.
2: Hours and 59 minutes and 45 seconds to go.
8: This is going to be a lot harder than I thought.
2: Aww.
1: I have to go to the bathroom.

0: Okay, so we have the setting and the cast of characters in place.
1: Right.
2: Miss Marple did it in the library with the candlestick.
3: Oh.
0: Cut it out, Barrett. Anyway, everyone got into the spirit of things.
3: Mm-hmm.
0: We had lots of food thanks to our very generous parents.
4: But no pizza.
0: We played games.
1: Right. Yep.
0: And the guys watched dumb movies.
2: Those movies were awesome.
4: Yeah.
5: Yeah, but you know what? It's completely unrealistic. The ship could never have survived an attack from that jelly monster. No way. Let's watch something else.
6: Yeah, okay. How about Revenge of the Mutant Ninja Porpoise?
5: Wait, that's a good one. Revenge of the Mutant Ninja Porpoise or the original Invasion of the Mutant Ninja Porpoise?
6: The original.
5: Yeah. Let's definitely watch that.
7: Oh, how's everyone holding up?
2: This staying up all night thing is a breeze.
3: Yeah.
7: How are you, Priscilla? You look uncomfortable.
8: I'm waiting for Emily to come back so I can use the restroom.
0: Good for another hour.
8: Where's the clipboard?
7: Here you go.
8: Time?
7: 11:48.
8: Thanks.
7: Well, I'll be upstairs working in my office. Now, I'll check in on you from time to time, but don't hesitate to call out if you need anything.
8: Okay.
5: Really? Well, then I could use a rocking couch. How about that?
0: Funny. As time went by, our enthusiasm wavered. We all thought staying up all night would be fun, but we got tired. And as you know, some of us fell asleep.
5: Yeah. I don't know what you're talking about.
0: Anyway, morning came, and so did Mr. Whittaker.
7: Good morning, all. Matthew, are you awake? Matthew?
4: I'm awake. Wide. Hallway.
7: Nelson, what are you doing over there in the corner?
6: Oh, rocker creep. I was too tired to move back.
7: Where's Emily?
0: Over here by the window, Mr. Whittaker. I was watching the sunrise. It's so pretty. What time is it?
7: 7:00.
0: Seven? Really? You mean we're done?
7: You're done.
3: Yeah.
0: Yes! I can't believe this night is finally over. Where's Barrett?
2: Hey,
4: you're out of your rocking chair.
2: I remembered at 5:00 that a friend asked me to cover his paper route today. I told you I was leaving him.
0: Oh, well, that must have been during my hallucination phase.
2: Where's Priscilla?
6: Oh, she's in the bathroom again.
0: Is Jay awake? Jay!
9: Hello, chili dog.
0: Jay!
9: I'll take another corn dog.
2: He's out.
9: Oh, my.
2: Did anyone see when he fell asleep?
4: I think it was somewhere around 72 bottles of pop on the wall.
7: Well, maybe this will wake him up. It's piñata time!
1: Piñata! I get the first whack!
0: I don't think so. In order to get a whack, you had to rock all night.
4: Yeah.
5: I slept like a rock. Does that count?
7: I'm afraid not. Besides, I think the first swing should come from the girl who came up with the idea for this rockathon.
2: Yeah.
7: Emily, would you care to do the honors?
0: Are you kidding? Yes.
7: All right, well, swing like you're aiming for the bleachers. Okay. Here you go.
4: Come on.
2: Yeah. Come on. Put some serious hurt on that falcon. Nice.
4: Yeah.
2: There you go.
5: Maybe I missed something, but wasn't candy supposed to fly everywhere?
6: Yeah.
0: It's empty.
7: Oh, that's strange. How could that happen? I know it was full of mall balls when I brought it in.
2: Someone must have taken them.
0: Okay. Oh. Nobody leaves the room.
2: What?
0: I'll have to interrogate each of you individually.
5: Oh, boy.
7: All right, now, before we jump to conclusions, let's just ask, does anyone here know what happened to the candy?
1: What about Priscilla? Maybe she took all the candy to the bathroom with her.
8: Sorry to take so long, but it's after 7, so I figured I... Why is everyone staring at me?
1: Okay, out with it, Priscilla. What'd you do with the malt balls?
8: The what?
0: What's that in your hand?
8: My toothbrush.
1: I bet you brushed your teeth with that thing, huh?
8: Is that a serious question?
1: Caught at the scene of the crime, brushing away the evidence. Seize her! Seize her!
7: All right, now, wait. Calm down.
8: What's going on?
1: Like you don't know, you chocolate malt ball thief, you.
2: Someone ate all the malt balls in the piñata last night.
1: Barrett!
2: Huh? What?
1: You stole them.
2: What?
1: You just said someone ate them. How would you know someone ate them unless the someone that ate them was you?
2: I just assumed.
1: Put them in irons.
2: What?
1: Throw away the keys.
2: No.
7: All right. That's enough. Everyone stop. I don't want any finger pointing. No one should say another word about this unless you want to own up to what happened.
0: We need evidence.
7: Look, you were all awake last night. No one could have taken anything without you seeing it.

0: Well, we could, but I'd rather not turn this into a courtroom scene. I think we should let everyone go home and get some rest.
1: I just want to find out
2: the
1: candy.
2: But, Mr. Whitaker, the crime scene will go cold.
0: There is no crime scene, Emily. Now, let's all meet back here later this afternoon at 5. I'll be here all day if anyone wants to talk to me privately. And meanwhile, I'll write up a tally sheet of your hours so you can inform your sponsors. Apart from the sign-out times, everyone stayed awake and in their rocking chairs the full 12 hours. Is that right?
3: Yeah.
4: Everybody but Jay and Barrett.
1: Whoa, don't blame me. I have sleep apnea.
3: Of course you
0: do. There's no blame. You did your best. All right, I'll see you all back here tonight at 5.
1: Okay, bye.
4: Bye, Mr. Whitaker. Thanks.
2: Mr. Whitaker assumed we would go home to rest, but there's no sleep for a detective with an unsolved case.
4: Which meant that I didn't get any sleep either.
2: You betcha. Matthew and I looked at the clipboard with the timesheet, and a curious fact emerged. Priscilla had logged out every hour for 10 minutes at a time.
5: I explained that to you.
2: I'm telling the story. So, 10 minutes at a time gave her ample opportunity to snag the falcon when no one was looking, stash the malt balls somewhere, and snack them down every hour on the hour. That made her suspect number one.
4: You were never suspect number one for me, Priscilla.
3: Yeah, me neither.
5: Thanks, guys. But I noticed you still came with Emily to my house and knocked on my bedroom window, Matthew.
0: Her bedroom window? Was that upstairs or downstairs?
5: Emily? Matthew? What are you guys doing in my tree?
2: We need to ask you some questions.
5: Wait, this isn't about the candy, is it?
4: According to the log, you took more restroom breaks than a hyperactive puppy.
5: Is that a crime?
2: No, but it does show opportunity.
4: And you're a girl, and girls like chocolate, which is a motive.
5: Not all girls like chocolate, Mr. Stereotyper. Especially this one. I'm allergic to chocolate.
2: You're kidding.
5: Why would I kid about that? I'm allergic to a lot of things. Is that good enough for you, or would you like a doctor's note?
2: Well, if you have one...
4: No, Emily, we don't need one. Can we go home now?
2: Not a chance. We have to interrogate the others, too. Sorry to wake you, Priscilla. See you later.
4: See ya.
5: By the way, it's probably nothing, but I did notice something unusual.
2: What?
5: When I logged out to use the restroom at 11, 12, 1, 2 o'clock, Jay was off his rocker.
4: That sounds normal to me.
2: Was he taking a bathroom break?
5: If he was, the log didn't show it. But I noticed when he came back that he was holding his stomach. You know? Like you do when you have a stomach ache.
4: Maybe he did have a stomach ache.
2: But why?
4: Because that's what happens after you eat 6 bags of corn chips.
2: Or a piñata of malted milk balls.
5: Mm-hmm.
4: Well done, Priscilla. I think you just solved the case.
5: Great. Bye.
4: Now maybe I can finally get some shut-eye.
2: Not so fast, Matthew.
5: Aww.
2: We're not done with this investigation. Like Mr. Whitaker said, we can't accuse anyone without evidence. We need to talk to Jay.
1: She said what?
2: Priscilla said that you had a stomach ache, the kind that could have been caused by eating too many chocolate malt balls.
1: Unbelievable.
2: Is it?
1: Yes.
4: So you didn't have a stomach ache?
1: Oh, no, I definitely had a stomach ache.
2: Why?
1: Because of your rockathon. I can usually hold a silo's worth of corn dogs and spicy ranch flavored chips. But when you combine that with rocking back and forth for 12 straight hours, guess what you get?
4: A stomach ache?
1: Bingo. It's funny, though. I notice in Priscilla's story that she left out one very important detail.
4: What's that?
1: When I came back from the restroom, she and Barrett were in the hallway talking. And unless I'm very much mistaken, Priscilla handed Barrett a chocolate malt ball.
2: Wait a minute. Why didn't you say this at wit's end?
1: Me? Nuh-uh. I'm no stool pigeon. Goodbye.
2: Priscilla held back on us.
4: And so did Barrett. But that's good news.
2: How is that good news?
4: Since he's your brother, you can go home and talk to him. By yourself. See ya.
2: Forget it. You're not done until I'm done.
6: 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We always love hearing from you.

0: It's hard enough confronting your big brother about things like his smelly socks left in the microwave.
1: Oh. Hey, that was for an experiment.
0: But it's worse when it comes to the suspicion of thievery. He handled it well, though, didn't he, Matthew?
2: Pretty much like I expected.
1: You're accusing me? Get off it. You're definitely following the wrong set of breadcrumbs.
0: Then why were you eating a malted milk ball?
1: Priscilla found one on the floor. We figured they fell out when Mr. Whittaker hung the piñata.
0: Why didn't you say anything about it?
1: Because I knew you'd do what you're doing now. Make a big fuss over nothing. Satisfied?
0: Not really. And for the record, I think losing trust in someone is worth making a big fuss over.
1: Duly noted. But could you at least learn to sugarcoat it?
2: Emily? Sugarcoat something? I'd like to witness that.
0: Huh. Wait a minute. That's it!
2: What? What's it?
0: It was right in front of me and I didn't even see it!
1: Hold on. What's going on?
2: Look, if you're going to be cryptic, then I'm going home to bed. In fact, I'm going home whether you're going to be cryptic or not.
0: Fine. Just be at wit's end at 5.
1: What did I miss just now?
2: Beats me. She's your sister.
0: And that brings us to right now, the present. I believe I have deduced our culprit.
3: Well, you know, Emily, while I appreciate your fine detective work, I don't think any of you could have taken the malt balls. You were awake. Someone would have seen.
0: Please, Mr. Whittaker, bear with me. Barrett, hand me that coat off the hook there.
4: Wait a minute, that's my coat.
0: That's right, Nelson.
3: Well, now hold on, Emily. You should explain.
0: Well, Nelson wore his big winter jacket to keep warm instead of using the blankets.
4: So? Blankets slip around too much.
0: Right. And a coat is useful for other things.
5: Like eating malt balls. I knew it was you.
0: Mm-hmm. You asked for proof, Mr. Whittaker. Well, I was thinking about Nelson's coat when he first came in and how comfortable it looked. It was all cushiony and smooth and had all these neat pockets.
3: Okay.
0: And here we are. Hours later, and it looks bumpy. Nelson, may I see your coat, please?
4: I'd rather not.
3: Go ahead and give her the coat, Nelson.
4: Yeah. Aw, here.
0: I'd just like to check the lining on the inside. It snaps in, right?
4: Let's
0: see.
4: Whoa! I knew it.
2: Nelson! Oh, man.
4: This is bad.
5: Apprehend him!
0: There you are, everyone. Another case solved by the Jones and Parker Detective Agency. You can applaud anytime.
1: Great job, Emily.
4: But I didn't do it.
5: Right. Then how do you explain all those malted milk balls?
4: I bought them.
0: Oh, yeah, sure.
5: Good try. Actually, it is kind of a good try.
4: Really, I did. I felt bad about how things turned out this morning. It was like all of the specialness of doing something good for the orphans was lost because the candy went missing. And I should have seen whoever took it, but I was listening to music with my headphones and reading and I kind of get in my own world sometimes, but anyway, I thought I'd buy some malt balls, bring them here tonight, and put them somewhere so we could find them. Then everything would be okay again. I could tell Mr. Whittaker was disappointed with us this morning. I thought this would help.
0: Yeah, you expect us to believe that?
4: Yes, why would I carry stolen malt balls around all day and bring them back here so you'd catch me?
1: That is a very good question, guys. Mm. Why did you, Nelson?
4: I didn't.
5: Sure.
1: Yeah.
3: Actually, Nelson didn't take the malt balls. He's telling the truth.
4: Thank you.
5: I'm confused. What?
0: But he had to. He was my last suspect.
3: You missed one, Emily.
0: Who?
3: Me. I took the malt balls.
4: What? You?
5: My head just exploded.
0: Why?
3: I came in to check on you all several times between 4 and 7 this morning when everyone was supposed to be rocking. Each time I came in, you were all asleep or in the bathroom, but not rocking. All except Nelson, that is. But like he said, he was busy and didn't see me. So I took the malt balls. I thought it would force you all to admit that you hadn't really done what you said you'd do. After all, how could someone break open the piñata and take the malt balls if you were awake?
5: That's so clever. Nice one.
1: I'm sorry, Mr. Whittaker. I tried staying awake. I even had 4 cups of coffee, and I hate coffee.
6: I tried splashing water on my face every hour for the longest time, but I eventually wound up falling asleep in there.
3: I don't mind you falling asleep. I knew it'd be difficult to stay up the whole night, but I do expect you all to be honest. The log says that you rocked the entire night. But that's not really the case, is it?
0: No.
2: I just wanted to raise more money is all.
3: Matthew, the only money that God will honor is the money that you come by honestly.
2: Yes, sir.
3: And I think you all owe Nelson an apology. He's the only one who actually did stay awake all night.
7: Sorry, Nelson.
5: Yeah, sorry.
4: It's okay, thanks.
5: Hey, wait a minute. I didn't do anything wrong this time. I admitted I fell asleep. Good for me.
0: Yeah, enjoy it while you can.
3: So, shall we tally up your real rockathon hours?
4: Yeah, let's do it. I vote that we do it after we devour these chocolate malt balls. What do you say, Mr. Whitaker?
3: Well, you bought them. Do you think everyone deserves them?
4: I guess not, but I'm willing to share anyway.
3: Yeah. In that case, ready, set, go.
8: In Psalm 139, David asks, God, where can I go from your spirit? Where can I flee from your presence? If I go up to the heavens, you are there. If I make my bed in the depths, you are there. In other words, there's nowhere we can hide from God. He knows everything we think and sees everything we do. That's why it's important to tell the truth all the time, not only in the big things, but even in the small things, even when we think no one else is paying attention. That's the way to live a life that honors God in every way. So what did you think of today's episode? Write to me at Adventures in Odyssey, Colorado Springs, Colorado, 80995. 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It's called The Malted Milk Ball Falcon. 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Today's episode was written by Kirby Atkins and Dave Arnold, with sound design by Christopher Deal, and music by John Campbell. Our cast included Christina Pacelli, Andre Stoika, Zach Callison, and Whit Hertford. And I'm Chris, hoping you'll join us again next time for more Adventures in Odyssey. Going to eat that last malt ball?
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15: Howdy, and welcome to Wildwood. It started a couple years back, and she's kept it going ever since. Today, like so many times before, Stacy is taking another basket of cookies to the newest arrival to town. She's met some interesting folk, made some wonderful new friends, and while doing this act of kindness, even had some bitter disappointments. But never has she experienced anything like the adventure she began the day she delivered a cookie basket to Alma.
16: Hey, Sunny.
17: Hey, Stacy. Another basket?
16: Yeah. I'm looking for, Alma Zavata.
17: Alma? Are those all the cookies you brought?
16: Yeah, it's what I always...
17: Never mind. She's back in room 137.
16: Thanks, Sunny.
15: As Stacy got near the entrance of room 137, she could tell Alma was, well, one of a kind. Stacy paused just outside of the open door and then smelled the strong odor of mothballs. As she stepped inside, she saw that this little one-room apartment was just about filled up with, well... Alma. She was a water buffalo, and as such, she was huge. Alma was squished into the biggest wheelchair Stacy had ever seen. Even so, it could barely stand the strain.
16: Excuse me?
18: Hola, niña.
16: Yes, my name is Stacy.
18: Stacy.
7: Did you bring a gift?
0: Well, yes, I did. It's a basket of cookies.
7: We are fast becoming good friends, you and I. Let's see what you've got there. I'm a masabata.
0: Yes, I know. I would just like to welcome you to Wildwood.
7: You bake wonderful cookies, Stacy.
0: Thank you.
7: That was rico. Muy rico. Now, tell me about yourself, mijita.
0: Mijita?
7: It means little one.
0: Oh, well, I'm in the third grade.
7: Any brothers or sisters?
0: Well, soon. My mom's gonna have a cub in a couple months.
7: Wonderful. And what do you think of this new little addition to your family?
0: It's good. It'll be fun. That is a beautiful blanket.
7: Gracias. It is an Afghan, and I made it years ago.
0: You made it?
7: Mm-hmm. See, I knit. Have you ever knitted?
0: I started knitting a potholder once with my mom. It wasn't quite square. I never finished it.
7: So, you are not looking forward to being a big sister?
0: No. Yes, it's fine. It'll be great, really. How did you know that?
7: Truth is a powerful thing. Often it speaks even when you don't want it to.
0: Okay, truth speaks. I don't get that at all.
7: Hi, Stacy.
15: Well, at the same time across town, the rest of the club was heading around to the back of the hotel. There had been some construction down there lately, and the workers left a good-sized pile of, well, most folks would say junk. But if you're in the third grade and always looking for adventure, you'd see it as nothing less than a treasure.
14: Oh, yeah. Ned, this is it.
18: Oh, yeah, it sounds fun to me.
14: The possibilities are big, huge, and enormous.
19: Maybe

0: junk pile.
1: Who's under the junk pile?
2: Quick, before they attack, get in here, all of you.
1: Who are you?
2: Newton, Sergeant Newton. They could attack at any moment. Hurry.
3: Well, I don't want to be attacked. I'm going in.
2: Watch your head.
0: We don't know him.
4: I bet we will soon. I'm going in.
1: Wow. He's done a lot of work down there. Oh, here I come.
3: Very nice.
2: I wanted to really fix it up, but since I only have a nickel, I decided to go with earth tones. You like it?
3: Earth tones.
1: So how long have you been working on this?
2: Most of the day yesterday. My name's Newton.
3: I'm CJ. This is Ned.
5: Hi.
3: And Goose.
4: Nice to meet you, Newton.
3: And Marcia is... Are you coming down?
0: There could be spiders down there. I'll keep a lookout.
4: What brings you to Wildwood, Newton?
2: My dad is an engineer. He got a job in the Far East. We're from a little town in the plains. You've never heard of it.
0: How long are you here?
2: Till tomorrow night. Make sure you keep a sharp eye out. They are very sneaky.
3: So, who's attacking?
2: Who's attacking? Well, that would be the fierce and...
3: Sneaky?
2: Yes, the fierce and sneaky ones.
3: But what are they called?
2: What is the attacking army called? Well, you should know that, Sergeant CJ.
3: Well, I do.
2: Well, we have no time to waste here. What are they called?
3: The Antarcticians.
2: Of course, the Antarcticians.
4: The Antarcticians. The Antarcticians.
3: The Antarcticians from Antarctic.
2: Where else would the fierce and sneaky Antarcticians be from, I ask?
1: It's stuffy, stuffy down here. I'm going up and help Marcia.
6: Newton, lunchtime.
2: That's my dad. I gotta go in. See you guys back here later?
1: No, I think we're gonna go.
3: You bet. See you after lunch.
7: How does truth speak exactly?
8: It is a very powerful thing. So, your parents are very busy preparing for the new little one. They have forgotten about you.
7: No, not really. They're just excited about, you know, having a cub. You ask a lot of questions.
8: I suppose I do. A very long time ago, I was a teacher. I think it is a habit I picked up. So, your parents, they are distracted.
7: Yes, that's what they are. They're distracted.
8: Oh, how very thoughtless of them.
7: Well, not really.
8: Were they as excited when you were on the way?
7: Well, yeah. Mom knitted a bunch of stuff for me.
8: So, this is not such a bad thing, then. Parents being excited about a new birth?
7: No, they're just excited and distracted. It'd be bad if they weren't. It's okay.
8: Oh, I am glad to hear that.
7: You just did something.
8: Okay.
7: I just offended my parents for having another cub.
8: See, mijita, the truth that you didn't want to come out, it came out. Isn't it wonderful?
7: But you are tricky.
8: Ha ha, it could be true.
7: I think I like you.
8: That is the best news I have heard in a long time. I like you too. I must go now, but please come back. We will get to know each other better. We will knit something together for your new addition. And we will talk of truth.
7: When can I come back?
8: Mañana. Tomorrow.
7: Good. I'll see you mañana. Bye, Alma.
8: Bye, Stacy.
9: Well, CJ and Newton hit it right off. They played all afternoon, and the next day being Saturday, they even got together again in the morning. The two of them were just leaving the general store, heading back to the junk pile, when it began.
2: Well, I wish this ship didn't sail tonight.
3: I know. Me too.
2: Here, I bought us a treat.
3: Oh, I love root beer. I didn't see you buy these.
2: I wanted to surprise you. Not sure how we're gonna get them open.
3: Here, I got a pocket knife with a bottle opener.
2: Nice knife.
3: Thanks.
2: One, two,
3: three!

0: my nose.
1: Here's a handkerchief.
0: I got one, thanks.
1: You dropped your nickel.
0: Got it, thanks.
1: How did you pay for the root beer?
0: What do you mean?
1: Well, you only had a nickel, and you still have it.
0: Look, I just wanted to get us a treat.
1: You stole these from Mr. Crawford.
2: Don't go away. Paws and Tails is coming right back.
3: Don't you wish you could listen to Paws and Tails songs over and over again? Well, now you can with Songs from Wildwood.

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2: Muy bien, mijita. You are doing very well.
3: Yeah, if I keep knitting at this pace, I'll have a pot holder next spring.
2: Patience, Daisy. Just keep count. Knit one, purl two. Knit one, purl two. It will be done in time.
3: Knit one, purl two.
2: Most good things require patience. But we are not going to talk about patience today. Today, we talk about truth.
3: I thought we were knitting.
2: Today, it is about truth. Knitting will help us with truth. It helps when you are learning a spiritual thing to learn a physical thing at the same time. That is why we knit.
3: How is truth spiritual?
2: Because truth is from God. It is a wonderful thing that He has given us.
3: Okay.
2: God gave us truth for many reasons, but one of them is for our protection. Truth is like the handrail of a flight of stairs. It tells you, on this side is safe, the other side is not. What do you think of truth, Stacy?
3: What do I think of it?
2: Mm-hmm.
3: I'm for it. I like it.
2: You like truth?
3: I do. I like it a lot.
2: Oh, that is very, very bad.
3: How can that be bad?
2: If you don't love truth, you might as well hate it.
3: Why?
2: I ask the questions here. Why? Why is it as bad to like the truth as it is to hate it?
3: I don't know.
2: How would you act if you loved truth? If you thought it was a wonderful gift from God?
3: Well, I guess I wouldn't lie.
2: Good, good.
3: I guess I wouldn't want others to lie to me.
2: Of course not. Deception is the opposite of truth. And deception brings disaster and destruction.
4: Noon, you stole! I drank half of a stolen root beer!
5: Relax. No one will ever know they're gone. There was a whole barrel full. They'll never be missed. I took them so we could cool off. I did it for you.
4: Mr. Crawford is a friend of mine.
5: Okay, I'm sorry. I've never done anything like this before. I just saw them there, and I wanted to do a good thing for my new buddy.
4: We need to go back and tell him. Pay him back. We gotta make this right.
5: What? Are you nuts? Then I'll get in trouble. I won't be able to play anymore today, and my ship is leaving tonight. Who's that gonna help?
6: Hey there, guys!
4: What?
6: Relax, CJ, it's just us.
5: Yeah, CJ, just relax.
7: What's wrong with you?
4: Nothing.
5: Nothing, he's fine.
6: CJ, you gotta finish that root beer?
4: No.
6: Can I have it?
4: No! What are you guys up to?
6: I want to play Candy Store.
8: Me too. No more Army Bunker stuff.
7: Oh, brother.
5: I was thinking about that.
6: You were?
7: You were?
5: Yeah. I thought that if my new friends wanted to play Candy Store, we would need some candy.
4: Candy? Wow. How did you get a bag of candy? Newton, come over here. I just need a minute here.
5: CJ, relax. It's no big deal.
4: No big deal? You stole root beer. You told me that was all you took. Now you pull out a whole bag of candy. You stole and you lied.
5: Look, I only lied to you because it was already done. I couldn't undo it. And I knew you'd flip out if you knew.
4: Well, you were right.
5: That's why I couldn't tell you. Look. It's no big deal. It's done. It's over. I wanted to share a root beer with my pal, and I wanted my new friends to enjoy some candy. That's all. Why can't you just accept a gift from a friend and enjoy it with me?
7: Hey, guys, come on. Let's get started. We're gonna make a candy store.
6: Maybe we could sell other stuff, too. Oh, yeah. We could, bundle up these scraps of wood. Hey! What if we sold candy and firewood?
9: I know how to make sachets from flower petals.
7: Huh. I was just telling my mom the other day, I wish I could go just to one place to get a jawbreaker, some kindling, and a really good sachet.
5: Look at him. Don't ruin everything. Let's just go and have fun on my last day in Wildwood.
4: No more lies.
5: None. I'm done. Let's go.
4: All right. But this is the end of it.
9: Hey there, CJ.
0: Oh. Hi, Mr. Crawford.
9: How you kids doing?
10: Good, Mr. Crawford.
7: We're building a candy store.
10: Wanna buy a jawbreaker?
9: Well, that's just the thing I was coming to ask you about. Seems I'm missing some things from the store. A bunch of jawbreakers. Wanted to ask you if you knew anything about it. Newton, you know anything about it?
5: No, sir. CJ brought these jawbreakers from home. Said he's had them for some time.
9: Ah, is that so, CJ?
4: Well, yeah, I brought them from home. I had them for a while.
11: We'll be right back with more Paws and Tails after this.
12: Here's what parents are saying about Paws and Tails.
13: Paws and Tails reinforces definitely the spirituality that we try to instill in our children. It reinforces manners, politeness, all the things that I believe as a parent my children need to know in order to be responsible adults.
12: Paws and Tails, giving you tools for growing godly kids.
3: So, how do I know what is truth? Does everybody just know?
2: Stacy. We are kindred spirits, you and I. Good question. No. People do not agree on what truth is. Some just make it up and do whatever they want. Then they hurt themselves and do harm to others. God is the source of truth, mijita. How can we discover what God says is truth?
3: That would have to be the Bible.
2: Of course it is. We must begin to love the things that God loves, to hate the things that God hates. The Bible tells us what these things are. That is one of the reasons King David loved God's laws. It kept him safe. It also gave him wisdom and comfort and freedom. Psalm 119 is mostly about how much David loves God's laws, ordinances, and testimonies. God's laws are truth, truth that will never change. That is a great comfort to me.
3: It just seems kind of weird to love laws and rules. It seems like you would have more freedom if you didn't follow laws and rules.
2: Excelente! Good thought. That would be true, though, if all you wanted was freedom from rules. But that is a small kind of freedom. You have the freedom to need differently than I taught you. Go ahead.
3: Go ahead and what?
2: Make up your own kind of needing.
3: I don't want to.
2: Why not? You have the freedom.
3: Because it'll look like the last potholder I made. It'll be a disaster.
2: So, what other kind of freedom? What better kind of freedom is there to have, Stacy?
3: I suppose freedom from doing bad things.
2: Oh, muy bien. Very good. If you do not love truth, you will give it up when you are tempted or when times get tough. And you will find yourself trapped. Do not like truth, Stacy. Love it. Love God's laws.
3: I will.
2: I need to rest now. But come back soon, Stacy. We will meet and we will talk about grace.
3: I will. Thanks, Alma.
2: Oh, hug me, hug me. Come here and hug me.
12: Well, back at the junk pile, CJ was so confused and scared, he could hardly think straight.
9: So you brought the jawbreakers from home, did you?
5: Sure, that's what he said.
9: Son, I'm not asking you. CJ, stop and take a breath. Think about what happened. Help me to find out the truth here.
12: Well, CJ first felt scared and angry that Mr. Crawford was putting pressure on him. Then he thought back and he remembered that Newton had lied and stolen and he remembered that Newton had made him feel guilty for being upset about it. Then he got angry.
4: No, I didn't.
14: CJ?
4: Newton, be quiet. No, I didn't bring them from home. Newton stole them from your store.
14: I thought we were friends.
15: Newton! Newton, dinner's ready!
14: I gotta go.
9: Hold on there, son. Is that your father?
14: Yeah.
9: You Newton's father?
15: I certainly am. Cyrus Hayes. Call me Cyrus.
9: Cyrus, I'm Mr. Croft. I own the general store.
15: Nice to meet you.
9: Seems your son stole from my store this afternoon.
15: What? Newton, is this true?
14: It was just some candy.
4: And two root beers.
9: You don't say.
15: This is very unusual. Son, what were you thinking?
14: I don't know. Sorry.
15: Mr. Crawford, I am shocked and ashamed. We will pay you back double what he took. What would that be, 50 cents?
9: Newton, there's a pocket knife missing too. Expensive one. Did you take it?
14: All right. Have your stupid knife back.
15: Newton, I can't believe this. Mr. Crawford, how much is it worth?
9: A dollar.
15: Looks like I owe you $2.50. That's a lot of money.
14: Sorry.
15: I tell you what, we'll come over to your store first thing in the morning and pay you back.
9: That'd be just fine.
15: Newton, you come with me. We need to have a very serious discussion together.
4: Mr. Crawford?
13: What is it, son?
4: They won't come to your store in the morning.
13: Won't they?
4: They're leaving on the ship tonight. He lied to you.
9: Huh. You don't say.
4: I'm so sorry. I got all confused.
9: That's the very nature of lies. Love truth, CJ. Hold it dear to your heart. Even fight for it if you have to. If you don't, well, we just saw what can happen if you don't.
4: I will, Mr. Crawford. I really will.

truth. You're standing on the solid rock, Suprema. Then you cannot be moved. And you'll have a better life. La vida buena. God will say bravo, fantástico. Because he is for us. So mijitos and mijitas, join me and repeat on this chorus. In a new key, of course.

0: 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The song, La Verdad Is From God, was written by Sandy Howell and Shelley Spady. 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

0: So, Bill, you've been around for a while, and so have I. And tribal trails have been around for a while. And I just wondered, I'd just like to visit and talk to you about your thoughts when it first started.
1: Yes.
0: Where were you?
1: Well, I was living at Goodfish Lake at the time. We had just moved there not too long. And I was still on board, western side board, at east and west, yeah.
0: Right.
1: And we were living where, we just moved to where we're living now.
0: How did you first hear about tribal trails?
1: I used to go 200 miles to Meadow Lake to make the recordings for the Indian Gospel broadcast. That was taken out, stopped, and for me I thought, well, you know, God wants people to hear the gospel, but he stops the fountain of water that's going through. I'm reasoning, of course. How else can you do it, you know, to get the gospel that far? By the way, I've heard of conversions sometime later after the broadcast taken off, people who got converted. An elderly man, I wouldn't talk about that today, but maybe another time, through Indian Gospel broadcast.
0: Okay.
1: So it was taken off. Lo and behold, something else came up. And that was through a period of time. I don't know how long it was. The broadcast stopped and what we call tribal trails started. It wasn't called, let's get together and start a TV program. We'll call it Tribal Trails. Tribal Trails, the name, came quite a while later. Mm-hmm. Quite a while later, Derek Hiscock's time. He was with it, but it wasn't even then. I think it was Fred Evans, Donna Lakey, Anderson, and they were hosting the Tribal Trails. And so, being on the board, I thought we'd share something with them that was on my heart, that by now, which could be not a replacement, I still thought carrying on radio broadcast would be better. But I also knew that TV was coming on, and more and more people all over had TV. And I thought of these people who come on TV. Well, they must have somewhere started, and a lot of people are listening to them, and so on. And board meeting came, Harold Roberts being one of the members, and Philip Howard, and myself, Bud Elford. I think that's it. So we, when everything was pretty well done, I introduced something like this. Why couldn't we take video people preaching the gospel in Cree or in English? I thought the other one was Cree. You see, Indian Gospel broadcast was mostly in Cree. Most of myself and John Unger, and sometimes we had Barney Lassandre and a few others that spoke Cree. And anyway, we thought, well, make a video in Cree. And estimating or thinking about the cost, I thought, you know, even once a month would be good to have a video, half hour, 20 minutes, whatever, in Cree. And, well, It caught on with Bud Elford. I was sitting about that far from Bud, I remember. And I wouldn't say it as a fact, but it seemed with the others, you know, this is a long story. It's a good dream, but a long story. And
0: expensive.
1: Not really, you know, important. It was toward the end of maybe collecting your papers and all that and putting them away, you know. And said, well, it wouldn't cost this much a month if we did it once a month or twice a month. And, well, Bud Ilford caught the vision. I'll make it short. We discussed a little bit about it. He had a lot to say about it. You know, he said it could happen. And with the Lord, he can make it happen. After all, he puts it on something on our hearts. He can make it happen.
2: Take delight in the Lord, and he will give you your heart's desires.

0: The group was there and had been called, and Derek had had some experience with taping programs. I don't know how much, but he had some. Now, I may not have all the figures straight, but one thing I wanted to say, it's such a big gift of God that I don't want to put my name in there as somebody who started, you know, this kind of thing. I believe that God did prompt us, say, you know, to go this route. And
1: prompt many people.
0: Yeah. The next time we met Western Board, it was a different story. It was already there now, what are we going to do and how much money are we going to raise toward it and so on. And on it went from there. I think Derek, the last time I talked to Derek was at a conference in KBI. And we were talking a lot about different things regarding what it should be called, and I didn't have any idea on that. But somewhere, Tribal Trails came along. I think from
1: Fred Evans.
0: Yeah,
1: yeah. From the song. Made the song.
0: Yeah.
1: Yes.
0: I heard about that later. Yeah, and well, there it is. Tribal Trails. I think it's a good name. And when you think of trails, that's all they had before. I read about these stories where they go through the jungle. It isn't all new. There's trails. There's actually places where they chop the tree a little bit. This is where you turn, you know, this kind of thing.
1: Where people have gone, have walked.

0: Bud Elford phoned me after he got home. He said, "You know, I'm going to follow that up." He talked with CKBI. I don't remember all that transpired then regarding CKBI. Maybe they were in favor. It almost seems like they were. But now he's going to see Edmonton Station. At least two stations were interested in. And he went to Edmonton, and that's where he met this football player, a kicker, a guy that makes field goals. Dave Cutler is with the, used to be Eskimos, Elks now, I guess. And he said to, Dave said something to Bud, "You should see our manager. I work for the station, but I'm only on this side. Not the important position," something like that. Yeah. And he said, "You know, I think this could be a reality, but you should see him." So he introduced him to the to his boss. And from there, Bud continued with this guy. And then one day, he kept phoning me about it, and he said, "Pray about it. I think this is going to happen." So after that, I was asked if I would come and speak, maybe take part. And I wasn't prepared for that. I was up to my neck with camps all over. I was starting camps here and there. And I was into that quite a bit. I thought somebody else will do better than that for me. My heart is not, I couldn't say I'm led of the Lord to, although that's what I'd like to see going, I can't see myself moving and doing just that, yeah. So I said I'll leave my mind open to it, but it never came about in that way, yeah.
1: How did you see God work through the years in Tribal Trails?
0: Yeah, well, for one thing, it's a far different story when you preach to, I don't care if it's 5, 10, 15, 50 people, 100 people, or 500 people. I have talked to different groups that big, you know, not very often big crowds, but to preach at a camera, you know, it's totally different. I'm self-conscious of this, you know, and there's nobody there. But I do know once it gets over there, there's going to be lots of people. So I'm imagining people listening to a radio broadcast or people looking at a person who's speaking, you know, the gospel. And so I prayed much about it, and I think I got kind of used to it. And I don't think of it as a little thing every time. Any time that I preach on Tribal Trails, I think it's, to me, a big issue. And lots of it comes from my heart to say, this is the way I see it, and I believe that's God's way. Yeah.
1: Why do you think it's such a useful tool to Native people?
0: Well, even today when I hear people commenting, just like now about these residential schools finding graves and all that, when I see Native people talk about the same thing, not just the news people, you know, maybe they're not Native, but Native people, well, let's see what he's got to say. It kind of draws my attention a bit. Not that I wouldn't listen to the others, but here's what he's got to say. And I think in that way, for me, the way people have told me is that the way you use stories, I got before me some puzzles. You know what? It's striking to me what the resemblance or can compare to Bible study. You can't just put this over here without looking at it and say, "Oh, this, yeah, that'll fit there," and put another one there, "That'll fit there." No, Neither will it just come together. It's got to be, there's a way, it's got to be that each one is in its rightful place. For instance, this one that I'm holding belongs somewhere. Now, there's lots more here, but I just brought a few. It belongs somewhere. Maybe over here, I don't know. Neither do they just fall into place. Recently, a fellow was talking to me and he said, I went to this church. And the more I learned, the more I studied, the more I was confused. Apparently, the Word of God was not the most important thing in that church for him. He found out. He said, I started to know this when there are some things that are said that just didn't seem to fit. And I take that like this puzzle. Sometimes the heads on these, I call them heads, these pointed things, okay? Sometimes they're too tight and you have to kind of force them in. But if you're going to force them in, that means they're not from there. You know, there's things that we're taught sometime, you wonder, boy, is that right? Don't take everything for granted, people. There are people who are not teaching the Word of God the right way. They're not teaching the truth. They're missing out on something. Maybe sometimes they're forcing things, or else they put it in even if it's loose. That is not the right way to do a puzzle. Neither is it the right way to handle the Word of God. For Native people, if you want to you want them to hear you, hey, use repetition. It won't hurt. And my favorite theologian, he says that, you know, Reynolds Sowers, Friends of Israel.
1: All right.
0: Writer. But he said anything. He said, if you said it once, if they didn't catch some words, they may not remember it. But if you said it twice, if they had missed something, they caught it second time. Don't have to say it five times, but say it at least twice in some more important issues. And, you know, then you're not misunderstood. Not that you're understood, they're going to take everything you say. No, but you're given the truth and it's understood. Now they're responsible for their reaction to God regarding what they heard. Yeah.
1: So Tribal Trails started 40 years ago.
0: Yeah.
1: And it blossomed almost overnight. Mm-hmm. God provided the staff, provided the money, provided the cameras, and provided the people to share their testimony. Mm-hmm. Many people that I speak to say they enjoy listening to Tribal Trails. Why do you think that is?
0: For one thing, when a Native person is speaking to another Native person, I think he knows, he understands the person where he's coming from, why he's saying it in the way he's saying it. And for Bible teaching, there's still yet, I believe, God has given Bible teachers. For that, I'm saying not everybody is a Bible teacher. But in any case, though, a Native person responds to another Native person because he knows where he or she is coming from. I think that's one of the things. There may be other factors.
2: Therefore, encourage one another and build each other up, just as in fact you are doing.
1: I have been with Tribal Trails through the 40 years, mm-hmm. long time.
0: Yeah.
1: But I think one of the blessings it is from Tribal Trails is for me is the honesty. Mm-hmm. You know, if a person is converted and they're convicted of sin, the honesty of the people who share about what God has done in their life, I think is one of the things that touches people's heart, because that's not an easy thing. That's hard to say, I did this and I did that. And an awful lot of people can't say that and can't go there. But the people who share on tribal trails do. And they share how God, what I was before and what I am now. They share and they show the power of God. And that's one thing I like about tribal trails and the people who share. I am so proud of my people. I am so proud of the people who come and bear their hearts to the people on that camera. And I think it's a beautiful thing. And they do it because God helps them.
0: I think I agree with you on that. I think there's some things also I learned in my ministry through the years. If I don't pray much about my message, it could fall flat, and it has a lot of times. However, when I'm in a state of being put in the corner, as it were, and I pray a lot about, maybe sometime you got to, you know what the people are like, what they're up against, or you know that a lot of them are not going to agree with you or whatever, and you pray. And your prayer is more in earnest. It works, that people will listen to the word.

0: not quite exactly the way the pastor put it, but he said, perspiration Saturday, inspiration Sunday. Yeah. Like the one, the young pastor, he wanted to go hunting rabbits on Saturday afternoon. The pastor said, look, I'm teaching you, and you're going to be with me another 3 weeks or so. Yeah, but I like going through the bush and hunting a bit. But you're preaching tomorrow. I guess you know that. Well, yeah, I do. But preaching for me, I can do it and think nothing of it. Yeah, I said, that's it. The people might think the same way. Think nothing of it. Okay, so he learned his lesson. Yes. Anyway, I believe that not only sincerity as such, but we believe in prayer. I believe that most of the times when people have come to the Lord, and I don't say that we had lots of people come to the Lord through my ministry, but I could say, yeah, quite a number altogether. Not multitude, they'll say. And I do know this, that those sermons have gone with prayer, very much prayer. And I know when the Lord is with me, is there, he's actually speaking through me and so on, and it makes all the difference. Yeah. And people who ordinarily may not listen, they're, oh, hey, this maybe I should listen a little more, and they do. Yeah. That's I had an experience not too long ago. In fact, last week there was a guy happened to be in the same place where we were eating outside. Now, I don't remember the situation now, but he came to me and sat with me there. And I listened to you last Sunday, he said. Oh, I said, that's good. I said, I didn't see that, what program it was. I said, what did I talk about? I said, I don't know. Didn't use the words, I don't know. He said, I don't remember all that you were speaking about. No, I said, it's just, when you listen to it, I said, listen to it good, because your life, can make a difference in your life. When you start listening, I'm saying what God says. Okay, so that was it. Yeah.
1: Tribal Trail started because many people caught the vision at the same time. Mm-hmm. And yours was a small part, and different people are different parts. Mm-hmm. And Thiessen and Derek and so many other people God brought together to create this program.
2: Right.
1: And so thank you for sharing how God worked in your life during that time.
2: Yes.
1: And because of that little bit, mm-hmm. many people are blessed. So thank you, Bill, for sharing about that.
0: Yes, you're welcome. I'm glad to have had a part, and I give God all the glory for that.

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1: Where are the directions? If a man love me, he will keep my words, and my Father will love him, and we will come unto him and make our abode with him. John 14:23. It happens very often at Christmas, someone gets a present that needs to be assembled. It's easy to say, "It doesn't look hard. I don't need the instructions." So you kind of drop the instruction papers somewhere. This has happened in many homes, including ours. I still remember thinking, "Where's that instruction book? I hope someone didn't burn it." Sometimes life presents problems two or three at a time. Like when you have two or three parts left over when you're supposed to be finished. Sometimes we face bigger issues in life, and we need directions. An example of this is when I became a believer in Christ. We did not have a Bible teaching pastor here, but I was beginning to understand that a Christian's life should be different from what mine was. Without a vehicle to travel to an area church, the radio was all I had. Sadly, at the time, my radio had preachers that were preaching something else and not teaching the Bible. I thank God for the teaching ministry of the Holy Spirit. Then early in my Christian life, I went to a Bible camp to help. I didn't know much about the Bible, but I learned more there, and by that time I was having my devotions every day. Then I went to Bible school in 1953 and learned more about getting into the Word of God. John 15:3 says, "Now ye are clean by the word that I have spoken unto you." This is where we learn that it is the Spirit of God who comes to dwell in us. Lord, keep me clean through your word.
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Life was so good, I'm not so sure we knew what we had. 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
1: If you feel like a stereotype, when you're lost in the maze of this life, if you look in the mirror, wishing that the path was a little bit clearer, when your heart is beating fast, you fall in love, but the love just don't last. 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

0: So, Bill, you've been around for a while, and so have I. Uh-huh. And tribal trails have been around for a while. And I just wondered, I'd just like to visit and talk to you about your thoughts when it first started.
1: Yes.
0: Where were you?
1: Well, I was living at Goodfish Lake at the time. We had just moved there not too long. And I was still on the board, western side board, at east and west, yeah.
0: Right.
1: And we were living where, we just moved to where we're living now.
0: How did you first hear about tribal trails?
1: I used to go 200 miles to Meadow Lake to make the recordings for the Indian gospel broadcast. That was taken out, stopped. And for me, I thought, well, you know, God wants people to hear the gospel, but he stops the fountain of water that's going through. I'm reasoning, of course. How else can you do it, you know, to get the gospel that far? By the way, I've heard of conversions sometime later after the broadcast taken off, people who got converted. An elderly man, I wouldn't talk about that today, but maybe another time, through Indian gospel broadcast.
0: Okay.
1: So it was taken off. Lo and behold, something else came up.